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1: You can actually be too harsh with your children. You can make them bitter. You can make them fearful. There's a lack of trust, and this is not good. Even like St. Paul talks about it. He says, you know, don't be too harsh with your children. Don't wear them out. However, in reaction to that, there was the opposite, and it was permissive parenting. Like people will say, how can you give children communion, right? They don't understand what it is. And I say, do you ask your kids, do you want to eat today, Johnny? Do you want to wear clothes? You do good things for them, right? You model good behavior. You give them what they need.
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If we love someone, then we always think of that one. We strive to please that one. Day and night, our heart is preoccupied with that object. Is it in this way that you love God? Do you often turn to Him? Do you always remember Him? Do you always pray to Him and fulfill His holy commandments? For our good, for our happiness, at least let us give a vow to ourselves, that from this day, from this hour, from this minute, we shall strive above all else to love God and to fulfill His holy will. St. Herman of Alaska on Ancient Faith Radio.

Hi, this is Father Tom Soroka, host of the live call-in show, Ancient Faith Today Live, which airs every Tuesday night. As you may know, our program focuses on contemporary culture from an Orthodox perspective, and its goal is to help listeners like you to navigate the increasingly complex social and moral issues that define modern life. 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Be a participant in this vital ministry that has impacted the Orthodox world like no other. 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

hospital, in the hospital, in the hospital, in the hospital, in the hospital, in the hospital, in the hospital, in the hospital, in the hospital, in the hospital, in the hospital, in the hospital, in the hospital, in the hospital, in the hospital, in the hospital, in the hospital, in the hospital, in the hospital, in the hospital, in the hospital, in the hospital, in the hospital, in the hospital, in the hospital, in the hospital, in the hospital, in the hospital, in the hospital, in the hospital, in the hospital, in the hospital, in the hospital, in the hospital, in the hospital, in the hospital, in the hospital, in the hospital, in the hospital, in the hospital, in the hospital, in the hospital, in the hospital, in the hospital, in the hospital, in the hospital, in the hospital, in the hospital, in the hospital, in the hospital, in the hospital, in the hospital, in the hospital, in the hospital, in the hospital, in the hospital, in the hospital, in the hospital, in the hospital, in the hospital, in the hospital, in the hospital, in the hospital, in the

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I'm Dr. Zach Porcu, author of Journey to Reality, and I've created a masterclass to help you uproot your secular assumptions. 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

Holiness is the fruit of man's efforts and the gift of the Holy Spirit. Holiness is reached by him who wears a cross and in the name of Christ wages warfare against the obstacles to holiness, to becoming akin to Christ. 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
0: And we're the hosts of the Tuesday evening live call-in show called Live with the Lowes.
1: As many of you may be aware, our program is really quite simple. I'm a licensed clinical psychologist with a private practice, and Father Nicholas is the priest at St. John the Divine Greek Orthodox Church in Jacksonville, Florida. Together, we seek to assist our listeners with the spiritual and psychological principles that help us contend with the things of this world that separate us from Christ and that prevent us from leading healthy and productive lives.
0: And in this sense, friends, our show is really all about you, the listener. 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
1: Don't complain, grumble, murmur, or whine. Complaining, thinking, looking at the faults of others. We work during Lent and all our life to stop doing that. We pay attention to ourself. Don't compare yourself with anyone. The Last Judgment's not on a curve. God doesn't compare us one to another. Each one of us stands according to who we are, what we have received, what we have been given, and what our vocation is. Don't seek or expect praise from anyone or pity from anyone. I and my friend Father Paul Laser used to call it the PP. No praise, no pity. We always want to have people think, oh, how wonderful you are, or to say, oh my, how hard you work or how much you suffer. We seek to flee the pity and to flee the praise of others.

To do good actions, but to accumulate the warmth of grace in one's heart, above all through purification and prayer. In order not to suffer from the frost, we must be inwardly warm. How can we prevent ourselves from growing cold in the world? By enveloping our heart in the warmth of the grace of the Holy Spirit. From the Diary of a Russian Priest on Ancient Faith Radio.

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1: Blinded by rage. We live in a world that commonly sees the passion of anger as a virtue that can be used to help right wrongs. But what do Scripture and the Fathers say about anger? Is expressing outrage at societal ills a true reflection of God's attitude towards these evils? Or does it instead blind us to His presence? Father Theodore Pulcini and Oswin Creighton join together to examine how anger affects our journey towards theosis. 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

0: we may offer the holy oblation in peace.
1: The mercy of peace, the sacrifice of praise.
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0: This is my body which is broken for you, for the forgiveness of sins.
1: Amen.
0: And likewise the cup after supper, saying, drink of it, all of you. This is my blood of the new covenant, which

And all those things that have come to pass for us, the cross, the tomb, the resurrection on the third day, the ascension into heaven, the sitting at the right hand, and the second and glorious.

All of us think about the world in secular ways without realizing it, even Christians. Even the most sincere among us are shaped by secularism because that's what it means to be part of a secular culture. I'm Dr. Zach Borku, author of Journey to Reality, and I've created a masterclass to help you uproot your secular assumptions. 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

The third stasis, St. Ephrem the Syrian. O Redeemer of all, save me and grant me tears to wash away the wall which separates me from thee. Praise be to the good one who descended for our sake, became like unto us and healed our sores by his all-sanctifying flesh and his all-sanctifying blood. May all sing praises to him. Thanks be to the kind-hearted one who ever bears our burden, although he knows our wickedness, who has created us and nourishes us and commands his sun to shine upon us. May we praise his goodness. Open to me the door of loving kindness, O our Lord, who art full of mercy. Stretch out thine hand to me, O good and merciful one, and return me to the fold of thy sheep, that I may glorify thy kindness. My sins are a wall between me and thy goodness. Tear it down that I might approach thy loving kindness. Pour out thy love upon me and exalt me to thy heights. But the wall of my sins can be torn down only by tears and contrition. So grant me all the days of my life diligently to lament my sins and to gather the fruits which will serve me well in the day of judgment.

Hi, I'm Father Evan Armatos of the live call-in show Orthodoxy Live on Ancient Faith Radio. I've been hosting this program and answering questions about all things Orthodox for almost 10 years now. That's over 250 episodes of responses to the issues that plague and perplex you about the Church and Holy Scripture. Let's say that on average I answer 4 questions per show. This means that I have addressed over 1,000 of your inquiries in my time at the station. 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

I believe in one God, the Father, the Almighty, creator of heaven and earth, and of all things visible and invisible. And in one Lord Jesus Christ, the only begotten Son of God, begotten of the Father before all ages, light of light, true God of true God, begotten, not created, of one essence with the Father, through whom all things were made, who for us and for our salvation came down from the heavens and was incarnate by the Holy Spirit and the Virgin Mary and became man. Crucified for us under Pontius Pilate, he suffered and was buried. Rising on the third day according to the Scriptures and ascending into the heavens, he is seated at the right hand of the Father. And coming again in glory to judge the living and the dead, his kingdom shall have no end. And in the Holy Spirit, the Lord, the giver of life, who proceeds from the Father, who together with the Father and the Son is worshiped and glorified, who spoke through the prophets. In one holy, Catholic, and apostolic church, I acknowledge one baptism for the remission of sins. I expect the resurrection of the dead and the life of the age to come. Amen.

Orthodox Christianity for Today's World. You are listening to Ancient Faith Radio. Elizabeth has a problem. She wants to pray in church more than anything. But every time she tries to pray, her feet start tapping. How can she pray if she can't stand still? When a dragon appears on the monastery's land and the only solution is prayer, Elizabeth worries even more. She turns to the abbess and the saints for help. Through their guidance and intercession, Elizabeth learns that our whole bodies have a place in prayer, and sometimes our spiritual weaknesses can be a gift that God uses for great good. This wonderfully fun story, illustrated to capture the hearts of busy children, was inspired by the life of the 6th century Saint Elizabeth the Wonder Worker. You can find A Saint's Guide to Praying with Your Feet at store.ancientfaith.com. 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

Did you see the abundance of His goodness? Did you see the munificence of His invitation? Come to me, He says. His invitation is one of kindness, His goodness beyond description. Come to me all, not only rulers, but also their subjects, not only the rich, but also the poor, not only the free, but also the slaves, not only men, but women, not only the young, but also the old, not only those of sound mind, but also the maimed and those with mutilated limbs, all of you. He says, come, for such are the Master's gifts. He knows no distinction of slave and free, nor of rich and poor, but all such inequality is cast aside. Come, He says, all you who labor and are burdened. St. John Chrysostom on Ancient Faith Radio.

Saint Seraphim of Sarov, January 2nd. My saint's holiness was inward, but you could see it from the outside too. You know that animals get scared of us and run away from us, but they would come close to him. When people saw him praying, they would see his feet rise from the ground. He was very ill several times and was healed miraculously through the prayers of the Theotokos. Panagia, in a vision, said of Saint Seraphim, "This is one of my kind. He lived to be 74 years old."

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A prayer for the noon hour. O God and Lord of powers, maker of all creation, through the compassion of your unfathomable mercy, you sent down your only begotten Son, our Lord and Savior Jesus Christ, for the salvation of our race, and through his precious cross tore up the record of our sins, and by it triumphed over the principalities and powers of darkness. Do you yourself, O Master and Lover of mankind, accept also our supplications of thanksgiving and entreaty and deliver us from transgressions of destruction and darkness and from all our enemies, seen and unseen, who seek to harm us. Nail down our flesh through fear of you. Let not our hearts be inclined to words or thoughts of evil, but wound our souls with longing for you, that ever gazing upon you and guided by the light that comes from you, we may behold your unapproachable and everlasting light, and give thanks to you, the eternal Father, with your only begotten Son, and your all-holy good and life-giving Spirit, now and forever and to the ages of ages.

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I'm Dr. Zach Borku, author of Journey to Reality, and I've created a masterclass to help you uproot your secular assumptions. 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

Those patriarchs, and for the blessed and ever venerable fathers of this holy habitation, and for all our fathers and brethren, the Orthodox departed this life before us, who hid in all the world.

Philip sought the unknown knowledge, crying, "Lord, show us the Father." But you said to him, "Have you been with me so long, and yet you do not see that the Father is in me, and I in the Father? So also I fearfully cry to you, O unpersuable one, Jesus, God before the ages, Jesus, most powerful King, Jesus, long-suffering Master, Jesus, most merciful Savior, Jesus, my gracious Guardian, Jesus, cleanser of my sins, Jesus, remover of my transgressions, Jesus, pardon my unrighteousness, Jesus, my hope, do not forsake me, Jesus, my helper, do not reject me, Jesus, my Creator, do not forget me, Jesus, my Shepherd, do not lose me, Jesus, Son of God, have mercy on me.

Hi, I'm Father Evan Armitas of the live call-in show Orthodoxy Live on Ancient Faith Radio. I've been hosting this program and answering questions about all things Orthodox for almost 10 years now. That's over 250 episodes of responses to the issues that plague and perplex you about the Church and Holy Scripture. Let's say that on average I answer 4 questions per show. This means that I have addressed over 1,000 of your inquiries in my time at the station. It has all gone by very quickly, and what a joy it has been to be part of something that broadens the knowledge of Orthodox Christians and deepens their faith. But did you know that not one bit of it would be possible without the generous support of listeners just like you? Seriously, there would simply be no Orthodoxy Live without your monetary assistance. There wouldn't be even an Ancient Faith Radio, considering that the station and all of its offerings are entirely listener-supported. Would you please take a moment right now to add your contribution to those of the other faithful AFR fans who help keep shows like Orthodoxy Live on the air? It's an easy process. Just go to ancientfaith.com and click on Donate in the upper right-hand corner. Be a participant. Be a partner. 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
1: 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In Arise, O God, Ancient Faith author and live show host, Father Andrew Stephen Damick, reveals how Christ's triumph reshaped the cosmos and what that means for you. 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

St. Porphyrios told a story one time. He said, imagine you are in the desert and you see a man being attacked by a tiger. What should you do? Would you throw a rock at the man? Of course not. But then he said, that's exactly what we do a lot of times when someone is mean to us. We don't realize that they're being attacked by the devil, and that's why they're being mean. Instead of being loving, we get angry at the person. In this way, the devil hurts him, and then we hurt him some more. Jesus forgave others, and his disciples are supposed to do that too. I'm Father Alexis, and remember, Christ is in our midst.

Psalm 118. O give thanks to the Lord, for he is good, for his mercy endures forever. Let the house of Israel say, he is good, for his mercy endures forever. Let the house of Aaron say, he is good, for his mercy endures forever. Let all who fear the Lord say, he is good, for his mercy endures forever. Out of my distress I called on the Lord. The Lord answered me and set me free. The Lord is my helper. I will not fear what man can do to me. The Lord is my helper. I shall look in triumph over my enemies. It is better to trust in the Lord than to trust in man. It is better to hope in the Lord than to hope in princes. All nations surrounded me, but in the name of the Lord I withstood them. They surrounded me on every side, but in the name of the Lord I withstood them. They surrounded me like bees. They blazed like a fire of thorns, but in the name of the Lord I withstood them. I pushed hard so that I was falling, but the Lord helped me. The Lord is my strength and my song. He has become my salvation. The voice of exultation and salvation is in the tents of the righteous. The right hand of the Lord has worked wonders. The right hand of the Lord has exalted me. The right hand of the Lord has worked wonders. I shall not die, but I shall live and recount the deeds of the Lord. The Lord has chastened me sorely, but he has not given me over to death. Open to me the gates of righteousness. I will enter through them and confess the Lord. This is the gate of the Lord. The righteous shall enter through it. I will thank you, for you have answered me and have become my salvation. The stone which the builders rejected has become the head of the corner. This is the Lord's doing, and it is marvelous in our eyes. This is the day which the Lord has made. Let us rejoice and be glad in it. Save us now, O Lord. O Lord, lead us to victory. Blessed is he that comes in the name of the Lord. We bless you from the house of the Lord. God is the Lord and has revealed himself to us. Celebrate the feast with many branches up to the horns of the altar. You are my God, and I will confess you. You are my God, and I will extol you. I will praise you, for you have heard me and have become my salvation. Oh, give thanks to the Lord, for he is good, for his mercy endures forever. Taken from the Ancient Faith Psalter, translated from the Masoretic Hebrew text by monks of the Orthodox Church, available now at store.ancientfaith.com.

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1: Blinded by rage. We live in a world that commonly sees the passion of anger as a virtue that can be used to help right wrongs. 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Or does it instead blind us to His presence? 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

God will not judge us about psalmody, nor for the neglect of prayer, but by because abandoning them, we have opened our door to the demons. 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
1: Poised between East and West, between Orthodox and Catholic, Lithuania, the last of Europe's pagan nations, did not forget its ancient tales, such as that of the giantess Neringa, Egle, Queen of Serpents, and the Iron Wolf. Rather, they fulfilled and enriched them with legends like the Hill of Crosses and the miracle-working icon of Our Lady of the Gate of the Dawn. In The Wolf and the Cross, Father Andrew Stephen Damick and Deacon Seraphim Richard Rowland take a very personal pilgrimage into a land where history and legend have met and fused, where Orthodox Christians have lived as a minority for nearly seven centuries, their faith founded upon the blood of martyrs and the witness of dozens of saints. To find this book and others like it, you can go to store.ancientfaith.com. 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

Christ our God, who didst bless the five loaves in the wilderness, and therefrom didst feed the 5,000, do thou the same, Lord, bless these loaves, wheat, wine, and oil, and sanctify all the faithful who shall partake of them. For it is thou, O Christ our God, who dost bless and sanctify all things, and unto thee we ascribe glory with thy Father, who hast no beginning,

0: Here is Joanne Ball from the Good Shepherd Orthodox Church in Australia commenting on what is liturgy.
1: So the word orthodox comes from the ancient Greek words orthos, meaning right or straight, and doxa, meaning belief or worship or glory. Putting those back together, orthodox means right belief or right worship. And I think significantly, this means that worship is built into our name as Orthodox Christians. Then the word liturgy comes from the ancient Greek words, and my pronunciation won't be correct, litos, meaning people, and eragon, meaning work. And therefore, the liturgy is the work of the people. And initially, the word referred to service given to the government by citizens for the betterment of the public good. As we participate in this service, we are serving God through our work in the divine liturgy. The liturgy is about coming together to join with God, worshipping and thanking him for all he gives to us, and he offers to us in return Holy Communion, the actual body and blood of Christ. It is the coming together of the body of Christ, the community of believers, all the co-workers in God's kingdom, to praise and glorify God. It is the full participation in communion with our Lord and Saviour Jesus Christ as the living God. And the liturgy is a foretaste of the kingdom of God, where we join with the angels and all the saints in praise and worship.

Let us strive to enter by the narrow gate. Just as the trees, if they have not stood before the winter storms, cannot bear fruit, so it is with us. This present age is a storm, and it is only through many trials and temptations that we can obtain an inheritance in the kingdom of heaven. Ama Theodora on Ancient Faith Radio.

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1: Ancient Near Eastern texts such as the Baal cycle portray the pagan god Baal as a rebel, the hero of a revolution, worshipped and glorified for his long string of victories. In The Baal Book, A Biography of the Devil, Father Stephen DeYoung shows that the Hebrew scriptures consciously turn the Baal story on its head, depicting him as a failed and defeated rebel who nonetheless tries to steal the glory that belongs to Almighty God. From these scriptures, the figure of the devil emerged within Jewish and Christian tradition. Father Stephen works through the Old and New Testament passages that refer to various Baal stories, and he surveys Baal worship through followers' beliefs, religious practices, and liturgical life to show that the figures of Baal and the devil, the prince of demons, are one in the same. You can find the Baal book at store.ancientfaith.com. 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

The Holy and Glorious Great Martyr George, the Trophy Bearer, April 23rd. The Emperor Diocletian was persecuting Christians. Saint George, who was the commander of 1,000 troops, bravely and publicly went before the Emperor and told him he was wrong in harming these innocent people. He was tortured, but survived because of his great faith in Christ. Many were brought to God through St. George's example of steadfastness. After years of being a soldier for our Lord, he was beheaded.

All of us think about the world in secular ways without realizing it, even Christians. Even the most sincere among us are shaped by secularism because that's what it means to be part of a secular culture. I'm Dr. Zach Borcou, author of Journey to Reality, and I've created a masterclass to help you uproot your secular assumptions. Through 6 weeks of daily, practical exercises, you'll transform the way you see the world and re-enchant the way you live. Sign up today at courses.zacharyborcou.com.

Unhypocritical love is the next virtue. Love towards God and men. Love embraces and binds in one all virtues. By love alone, the entire law is fulfilled and God-pleasing life takes place. Love consists in laying down one's life for one's friends and not doing to others what you yourself would not want done to yourself. For the sake of love, the Son of God became a man. He who remains in love remains in God. Where love is, there is God also. Saint Paisius Velichkovsky on Ancient Faith Radio.

Hi, I'm Dr. Jeannie Constantino, host of the live call-in show, Search the Scriptures Live on Ancient Faith Radio. How many times have you found yourself contemplating one of my assertions or explanations about the Bible? Do you ever come away from the program feeling as though you had learned something new, attained an insight that will have serious ramifications for your approach to the Orthodox Christian life? 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And in that time, I have heard from countless listeners whose perspectives on the Bible have drastically changed after hearing something on my program, Search the Scriptures, and then later Search the Scriptures Live. It brings me so much joy and satisfaction to know that a weekly live show such as this one can actually affect minds and lives. Glory to God. That having been said, did you know that Search the Scriptures Live is not the result of my efforts alone? 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

The Book of Lamentations was written after the Babylonians had invaded the land, slaughtered the populace, and brought about national extinction. What remained for Jerusalem and Judah? The five poems of the book represent the authentic voice of Israel in exile, a mourner wailing over the judgment of God, desperately seeking an audience with him but finding him hidden and inaccessible. In Prayers in the Dark, Father Lawrence Farley paraphrases the Book of Lamentations and interprets each passage, following it with a meditation on human suffering, not to explain it, but to point a way forward into hope. In the words of the sacred text, we find assurance that we are not unique in our suffering and that the way home to the kingdom brings pain as well as joy. Find Prayers in the Dark today at store.ancientfaith.com. 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

0: Here is Mother Gabriella, Abbess of Holy Dormition Monastery, on the meaning of freedom.
1: Because Adam wanted to try and see how is it to live without God. And he certainly found out. So we have free will. But our freedom and true freedom is in God. There's no other freedom. And we know St. Paul says, if anything dominates you, you're a slave to it. God said to Adam and Eve, you are free, but don't touch this tree. So when freedom is not put to test, then we don't even know that we are free. So to realize that we are free, then we have to set limits to ourselves and disciplines. God wanted us to know what true freedom is. This is why he set some discipline. So when freedom is not understood in the right way, then leads us into terrible slavery. So freedom means to say no to ourselves, to our instincts, to the temptations, to the negative powers and evil powers that come over us.

It is our duty, therefore, to be faithful to God, pure in heart, merciful and kind, just and holy, for these things imprint in us the outlines of the divine likeness and perfect us as heirs of eternal life. 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

Hi, I'm Father Andrew Stephen Damick, and with my co-host, Father Stephen DeYoung, I'm one of the podfathers behind the Ancient Faith Radio live call-in program, The Lord of Spirits. Father Stephen and I have been blown away by the overwhelming success and popularity of our little show about angels, demons, saints, and yeah, giants too. Apparently, there's a real hunger out there for content that addresses the spiritual reality that permeates all of creation, in spite of the rampant materialism of modern society. 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Not only Lord of Spirits, but all of the live shows on AFR, Orthodoxy Live, Ancient Faith Today, Everyday Orthodox, Search the Scriptures, Live with the Lows, and Stewardship Calling, all of these owe their existence to the generosity of people like you. 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

0: Prayers by the Lake, written by St. Nikolai Velimirovich, read by Joseph Letender, published by the Serbian Orthodox Archdiocese of the United States and Canada.
1: Prayer 30. Blot out, O Lord, all my memories, except one. For memories make me old and feeble. Memories ruin the present day. They weigh down the present day with the past and weaken my hope in the future. For in legions they whisper in my ear, there will only be what has already been. But I do not wish for there to be only what has been. I do not wish, and you do not wish, O Lord, for the future to be the past repeated. Let things happen that have never appeared before. The sun would not be worth much if it only watched repetitions. Worn paths mislead a wayfarer. Earth has walked over the earth a long time. Earthly walkways have become boring, for they have been traveled again and again from generation to generation throughout all time. Blot out, O Lord, all my memories, except one. Just one memory do I ask you not to blot out, but to strengthen in me. Do not blot out, but strengthen in my consciousness the memory of the glory that I had when I was entirely with you and entirely in you before time and temporal illusions. When I too was a harmonious trinity in holy unity, just as you are from eternity to eternity. When the soul within me was also in friendship with consciousness and life. When my soul also was a virginal womb, and my consciousness was wisdom and virginity, and my life was spiritual power and holiness. When I too was all light, and when there was no darkness within me. When I too was bliss and peace, and when there were no torments of imbalance within me. When I also knew you, even as you know me, and when I was not mingled with darkness. When I too had no boundaries, no neighbors, no partitions between me and you. Do not blot out this memory, my Father, but strengthen it. Even if it reveals to me the abyss along which I am journeying in humbleness and nothingness. Even if it separates me from friends and pleasantries, and demolishes all the barriers between yesterday, today, and tomorrow. Even if it leads me outside of myself and makes me seem mad in the eyes of my fellow wayfarers. In truth, no companionship pleases except yours, and no memory pleases me except the memory of you. O my merciful Father, blot out all my memories except one alone. From Prayers by the Lake, by St. Nikolai Velimirovich.

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Doesn't that have a nice ring to it? 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

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In the services of the Orthodox Church, we pray for a good death, a Christian end. Yet many people approach the end of life unprepared and fearful. In painless, blameless, and peaceful, Orthodox Christian Reflections on Death, Dying, and Eternal Life, author and longtime parish priest, Father Stavros Akrotirianakis, shares some of his pastoral experiences, both good and bad, with families of the dying and with those who are facing death. He discusses ways we can understand and accept death, help prepare our loved ones, and find hope, even joy, when that final day arrives for each of us. Through the resurrection of Jesus Christ and the hope of eternity with him, the sunset of a life, ours and our loved ones, can be beautiful, meaningful, and powerful. 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

0: Here is Father Thomas Hopko of blessed memory with one of his wonderful maxims.
1: Make some prostrations when you pray. Kneel down, bend over, bow down, use your body. As St. Ephrem said, if your body is not praying when you're praying, you're not really praying. Prayer is not just an activity of the mind and heart. It's an activity of the whole person.

Psalm 119, Stasis 2. Your hands have made and fashioned me. Give me understanding that I may learn your commandments. Those who fear you shall see me and rejoice, because I have hoped in your word. I know, O Lord, that your judgments are right, and that in your truth you have afflicted me. Let your mercy be ready to comfort me, according to your promise to your servant. Let your mercy come to me that I may live, for your law is my delight. Let the godless be put to shame, because they have transgressed against me unjustly. As for me, I will meditate on your precepts. Let those who fear you turn to me, that they may know your testimonies. May my heart be blameless in your statutes, that I may not be put to shame. My soul languishes for your salvation. I hope in your word. My eyes fail with watching for your promise. I ask, when will you comfort me? For I have become like a wineskin in the smoke, yet I have not forgotten your statutes. How long must your servant endure? When will you judge those who persecute me? Godless men have dug pitfalls for me, men who do not conform to your law. All your commandments are sure. They persecute me with falsehood. Help me. They have almost made an end of me on earth, but I have not forsaken your precepts. In your mercy, spare my life, that I may keep the commandments of your mouth. Forever, O Lord, your word is firmly fixed in the heavens. Your truth endures all generations. You have established the earth, and it stands fast. The day continues by your ordinance, for all things are your servants. If your law had not been my delight, I should have perished in my affliction. I will never forget your precepts, for by them you have given me life. I am yours. Save me, for I have sought your precepts. The wicked lie in wait to destroy me, but I consider your testimonies. I have seen that all things come to an end, and your commandment alone is eternal. Oh, how I love your law, O Lord. It is my meditation all day long. Your commandment makes me wiser than my enemies, for it is mine forever. I have more understanding than all my teachers, for your testimonies are my meditation. I understand more than my elders, for I seek your commandments. I hold back my feet from every evil way in order to keep your word. I do not turn aside from your ordinances, for you have taught me. How sweet are your words to my taste, sweeter than honey to my mouth. Through your precepts I gain understanding. Therefore, I hate every false way. Your word is a lamp to my feet and a light to my path. I have sworn an oath and confirmed it to observe your righteous ordinances. I am sorely afflicted. Give me life, O Lord, according to your word. Accept my offerings of praise, O Lord, and teach me your ordinances. My soul is continually in my hands, and I have not forgotten your law. The wicked have laid a snare for me, but I do not stray from your precepts. Your testimonies are my heritage forever. Yes, they are the joy of my heart. I incline my heart to perform your statutes forever. To the end, I have hated transgressors, but your law I have loved. You are my hiding place and my defender. I hope in your word. Depart from me, you evildoers, and I will keep the commandments of my God. Uphold me according to your promise, that I may live, and let me not be put to shame in my hope. Help me, and I shall be saved, and I will meditate on your statutes continually. You spurn all who go astray from your statutes. Yes, their cunning is in vain. I have regarded all the wicked of the earth as transgressors. Therefore, I love your testimonies. Nail my flesh with the fear of you, for I am afraid of your judgments. I have done what is just and right. Do not leave me to my oppressors. Uphold the welfare of your servant. Let not the godless oppress me. My eyes fail with watching for your salvation and for the fulfillment of your righteous promise.
Deal with your servant according to your mercy, and teach me your statutes. I am your servant. Give me understanding, that I may know your testimonies. It is time for the Lord to act, for they have broken your law. Therefore, I love your commandments above gold, above fine gold. Therefore, I direct my steps by all your precepts. I hate every false way. Your testimonies are wonderful. Therefore, my soul seeks them. The unfolding of your words gives light. It imparts understanding to the simple. With open mouth, I pant, because I long for your commandments. Taken from the Ancient Faith Psalter, translated from the Masoretic Hebrew text by monks of the Orthodox Church. 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

0: life-giving and awesome mysteries of Christ, let us worthily give thanks unto the Lord.
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1: Lord, have mercy.
0: Asking that the whole day may be perfect, holy, peaceful, and sinless, let us commend ourselves.

blesses those who bless thee, and sanctifies those who put their trust in thee. Save thy people and bless thine inheritance. Preserve the fullness of thy church. Sanctify those who love the beauty of thy house. Glorify them and recompense by thy divine power. And forsake us not.

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And unto thee we ascribe glory, thanksgiving, and worship,

Hi, I'm Father Evan Armitas of the live call-in show Orthodoxy Live on Ancient Faith Radio. I've been hosting this program and answering questions about all things Orthodox for almost 10 years now. That's over 250 episodes of responses to the issues that plague and perplex you about the Church and Holy Scripture. Let's say that on average I answer 4 questions per show. This means that I have addressed over 1,000 of your inquiries in my time at the station. 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
1: In A Year in the Company of Angels, A Pilgrim on Spruce Island, author Anthony Linderman presents true tales from his long pilgrimage on the wild edge of the monastic world at St. Michael's Skeet in Alaska. In these stories, he shares in the daily lives of the monks and the nuns, subsistence fishing with the fathers in the Gulf, splitting winter wood supplies for the sisterhood, and encountering the magnificent animals of the islands. And we see how each act is woven into the liturgical tapestry of their monastic life. The book is a joyous glimpse of the intimate, sanctifying relationship these tiny islands share with the entire earth. 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
1: So very early on when I was coming into the Orthodox Church, I remember I went and I looked up on some website about a Myrrh Streaming icon, this miraculous icon that had Myrrh Streaming from it. And there were sort of these testimonials of people who had come to see it and come there and prayed. What impressed me was half the testimonials didn't have anything to do with healing or anything like that. Half the testimonials were talking about, for example, a grandmother bringing her grandson there who was in a gang, and he repented and left the gang and started coming to church with her, you know, became a follower of Christ. Like that's listed there as, look at this miracle that happened, right? And that super impressed me when I was first coming into the church, because I was like, that's it.
2: Yeah.
1: That's the whole thing there.
0: Listen to Lord of Spirits with Father Andrew Stephen Damick and Father Stephen DeYoung every second and fourth Thursday of the month, 6 p.m. Central, 7 p.m. Eastern, here on AFR.

0: Prayers by the Lake, written by St. Nikolai Velimirovich, read by Joseph Letender, published by the Serbian Orthodox Archdiocese of the United States and Canada.
1: Prayer 23. The chamber of my soul is not aired out, and you, O awesome Holy Spirit, are knocking at the door. Just a moment will I air out my chamber from its unclean spirits, and I shall open the door for you. For if I opened it as it is, you would not enter into a chamber full of bad odors and withdraw from my door forever. Just one moment, I beseech you, my most important guest. Ah, my shame and my sorrow, how that one moment is being prolonged. Just a little longer, and my whole lifetime on earth will find its place within that moment. Yet you patiently wait at the door and listen to my breathing. The uninvited guests within me are impudent. They are impudent and have multiplied exceedingly. If I try to open a window, they pull my hands back. If I set out for the door to feel your life-giving presence, they bind my feet. They tie me by force of habit to their foul stench, so that I am afraid of what is fresh and shrink back from what is new. Ah, if only I am not too late to open the door to you. But behold, even at the price of this life of slavery, I will open wide all the windows, and in the name of the Most Pure Virgin and her Son, I will chase out of myself all the malicious masters and tyrants of my soul. And when you enter, you will bring my corpse to life with your life-giving breath, with your youthful strength and your loving dew. O Spirit of manly strength, of matinal plenitude and vesperal quietude, you are lighter than sleep, swifter than wind, fresher than dew, sweeter than a mother's voice, brighter than fire, holier than all sacrifices, stronger than the universe, more alive than life. To you I pray and you I worship. Become my companion on a rugged path to the eternal blessedness of the triune Godhead. O fiery spirit, you are never separated from the virginity of eternity. Pierce my soul, cleanse her, illuminate her, perfume her with heavenly incense. Enter her and make her your bride, so that the hymn of divine wisdom may be conceived within her, so that the eye of eternity may be opened within her. You rise early and never sleep. Teach me to keep watch vigilantly and to wait patiently. From Prayers by the Lake, by St. Nikolai Velimirovich.

The Holy Great Martyr Catherine, November 25th. At the age of 18, Saint Catherine was martyred. This beautiful, regal, educated, and pure maiden could have had an easy life, but instead chose to be a Christian. As a sign of her being betrothed to Christ, she received a ring from him in a vision. Emperor Maxentius desired her for her beauty, but she recognized his idolatrous and evil ways and convincingly argued against him and his scholars, which unleashed his wrath upon her. Prison and torture on a wheel of thorns followed, yet she was able to convert many people. Saint Catherine was beheaded, and instead of blood, milk flowed forth from her body. She was crowned with the crown of martyrdom in the year 305.

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1: As many of you may be aware, our program is really quite simple. I'm a licensed clinical psychologist with a private practice, and Father Nicholas is the priest at St. John the Divine Greek Orthodox Church in Jacksonville, Florida. Together, we seek to assist our listeners with the spiritual and psychological principles that help us contend with the things of this world that separate us from Christ and that prevent us from leading healthy and productive lives.
0: And in this sense, friends, our show is really all about you, the listener. And we've heard from countless individuals who have benefited from it greatly, sharing with us what they've learned and how it has changed both their souls and their minds for the better.
1: Are you one of these people? Have you heard something on Live with the Lowes that has improved your approach to faith and life? 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
1: Jesus taught that whenever we feed the hungry or clothe the naked, we do that for Him. But our economies today look much different than that of first century Judea. 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

0: Here is Father Thomas Hopko of blessed memory with one of his wonderful maxims.
1: Cultivate communion with the saints. Learn who the holy people were in Christian history. Learn who they were who taught, who suffered, who died, who lived a Christian life, and emulate them. As one Saint John of the Ladder said, anyone who does not emulate the saints is a fool. But also a fool would be someone who tried to imitate another person in the details of his or her life. You can't do that, but we must learn from the holy people.

For where two or three are gathered together in my name, there am I in the midst of them. Why is the Lord's presence preeminently promised to two or three? Because there, where two or three are gathered in the name of Christ, is the church, the union of faith and love. There is mutual love. By this shall all men know that you are my disciples, if you have love one to another. St. John of Kronstadt on Ancient Faith Radio.

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Look upon thy servants and thine inheritance. For unto thee, the awesome judge, who yet lovest mankind, have thy servants bowed their heads and submissively inclined their necks, awaiting not help from men, but asking thy mercy and looking confidently for thy salvation. Guard them at all times, both during this present evening and in the approaching night, from every foe, from all adverse powers of the

0: A Year with Father Hopko.
1: Lord, make me an instrument of your peace. 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Where there is injury, pardon. Where there is doubt, faith. Where there is despair, hope. Where there is darkness, light. And where there is sadness, joy. Divine Master, grant that I may not so much seek to be consoled as to console, to be understood as to understand, to be loved as to love. For it is in giving that we receive, it is in pardoning that we are pardoned, and it is in dying that we are born to eternal life.
0: Another classic quote from the podcast, Speaking the Truth in Love, with Father Thomas Hopko on Ancient Faith Radio.

Do not despair of yourself, O man, in going to God, who has not spared even his Son for you. Faint not at present evils. He who gave his only begotten, that he might save you and deliver you from hell, what will he spare henceforth for your salvation, so that you ought to hope for all things kind? St. John Chrysostom.

Hi, I'm Father Andrew Stephen Damick, and with my co-host, Father Stephen DeYoung, I'm one of the podfathers behind the Ancient Faith Radio live call-in program, The Lord of Spirits. Father Stephen and I have been blown away by the overwhelming success and popularity of our little show about angels, demons, saints, and yeah, giants too. Apparently, there's a real hunger out there for content that addresses the spiritual reality that permeates all of creation, in spite of the rampant materialism of modern society. 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Not only Lord of Spirits, but all of the live shows on AFR, Orthodoxy Live, Ancient Faith Today, Everyday Orthodox, Search the Scriptures, Live with the Lows, and Stewardship Calling, all of these owe their existence to the generosity of people like you. 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

0: Again and again in peace, let us pray to the Lord.
1: Lord, have mercy.
0: Furthermore, we pray for the repose of the souls of the servants of God departed this life, that they may be pardoned all their sins, both voluntary and involuntary.
1: Lord, have mercy.
0: That the Lord God will establish their souls where the just repose.
1: Lord, have mercy.
0: The mercies of God, the kingdom of heaven, and the remission of their sins, let us entreat of Christ, our King, immortal and our

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And unto thee do we send up glory together with thy Father who is from everlasting.

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Many people eat plenty and grow fat on it. Others abstain from some kinds of food in order to practice asceticism and condemn those who eat. Put shortly, they have only hazy ideas why they should eat or why they should abstain. We, on the other hand, when we fast, give up wine and meat, not because we detest them as though using them were a crime, but because we are hoping for an eternal reward. We willingly go without things that please the senses in order to be able to enjoy the pleasures of the spiritual table. We sow in tears today in order to be able to reap joy tomorrow. Do not despise those who eat when they are eating in order to keep their strength up. Do not condemn those who drink wine in moderation. It does their stomachs good. Never regard meat as an evil in itself. Paul has taken issue with certain people who forbid marriage and enjoin abstinence from foods which God created to be received with thanksgiving by those who believe and know the truth. If you abstain from those foods, do not do so as if they were unclean. Rather, think of them as a good thing which you are content to give up for the love of a far greater spiritual benefit. Cyril of Jerusalem, drinking from the hidden fountain on Ancient Faith Radio.

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1: Elizabeth has a problem. She wants to pray in church more than anything, but every time she tries to pray, her feet start tapping. 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

the remaining time of our life in peace and repentance, let us ask of the Lord. A Christian ending to our life, painless, blameless, and peaceful, and a good defense before the dread judgment seat of Christ, let us ask of the Lord. Having asked for the unity of the faith and the communion of the Holy Spirit, let us commend ourselves and each other and all our life unto

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1: So the question is, what makes us Orthodox? And of course, in a formal way, sacramentally, we could say, well, it's the baptism and chrismation. We join the church. All Christians have certain beliefs in common, or at least we're supposed to. But what's different about us is not just what we believe, but why. And this is really what makes us Orthodox. So what truly makes us Orthodox is how we think. It's our phronema. That's an important word. And phronema is very difficult to define. It means thought, attitude, stance, but it also implies an entire way of life. So what really makes us Orthodox is how we think. And it's a very difficult thing to articulate, but it's an essential characteristic of Orthodox Christianity. It's hidden, it's subtle, it's deeper than anything outward, and any kind of outward form. It's unexpressed, but it's presumed, and it underlies everything we think and do in the church.

Although Hosea is classed among the minor prophets, his prophetic message about a loving, forgiving God makes it one of the most moving in all the Bible. He lived during the 8th century BC, at a time when the Jewish people no longer constituted one nation, but two, Israel to the north and Judah to the south. Hosea began to deliver his prophecies to the people of Israel during the reign of Jeroboam II. Hosea's passionate message, which consisted of calling sinful Israel to return back to God, back to a heavenly, all-loving Father, was oddly enough based on the prophet's own family misfortune. As evidenced in his prophecies, Hosea's marriage to Gomer was a disaster. He was a devoted and most loving husband, but his wife proved to be the opposite. After having three children with him, she abandoned him and became a harlot. Nothing worse could have befallen the honorable, reputable Hosea. He was deeply hurt, but continued to be loving as ever. He would go searching, find her, forgive her, and take her back to their home. The heart-rending experience so profoundly influenced the thinking of this very sensitive man that, in his prophetic message which dealt with the sinful, apostate Israel, he found a parallel. Indeed, how alike the two incidents were. Although God had adopted Israel as his favorite people and had freed them from Egyptian bondage and thereafter continued to show his love by helping them to settle in Canaan, protected them from their powerful pagan neighbors, and revealed to them a law far superior to any other, Israel did not appreciate all these manifestations of divine love. Ungrateful Israel foolishly delivered itself to the worship of non-existing gods. Their everyday social interactions included perjury, killing, stealing, lying, adultery, and every form of inconceivable evil. After exposing and vehemently condemning these evils, Hosea announced future punishments from God and pleaded with them to return back to him, for God still loved Israel jealously and still craved her repentance and return to him. Thus, just as a loving, betrayed husband still wants his adulterous wife back, so God, the loving, betrayed, divine bridegroom, still wants his people of Israel to return to his worship and observance of his commandments. What a notable concept about God. God is love, love eternal, unfailing, true, undiminishing. 800 years later, God himself in the person of Jesus Christ would immensely emphasize this truth, an emphasis his beloved disciple John would make the underlying theme of his wonderful gospel. From the Champions of the Church on Ancient Faith Radio.

What he who was caught up in paradise beyond the third heaven, and who heard the unspeakable and divine words that it is not permissible for tongues to utter, writes to the Galatians, you as lovers of the scriptures have read and already know. God forbid, says he, that I should boast except in the cross of the Lord, whereby he suffered and thus killed the passions. This very cross of the Lord, then, let us all surely hold as our boast, for this wood is our salvation, the shield of peace, the trophy invincible.

On the 14th of September, we celebrate the universal exaltation of the precious and life-giving cross. Creation brings forth its vocal exaltations, seeing thy cross exalted, O Savior. On the 14th day, the wood of the cross was exalted.

Your source for Orthodox books, podcasts, videos, and more. We are Ancient Faith Ministries. Blinded by rage. We live in a world that commonly sees the passion of anger as a virtue that can be used to help right wrongs. But what do Scripture and the Fathers say about anger? Is expressing outrage at societal ills a true reflection of God's attitude towards these evils? Or does it instead blind us to His presence? Father Theodore Pulcini and Oswin Creighton join together to examine how anger affects our journey towards theosis. 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

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Thank you so much for considering this.

Prayer is by nature a dialogue in a union of man with God. Its effect is to hold the world together. It achieves a reconciliation with God. Prayer is the mother and daughter of tears. It is an expiation of sin, a bridge across temptation, a bulwark against affliction. It wipes out conflict, is the work of angels, and is the nourishment of everything spiritual. Prayer is future gladness, action without end, wellspring of virtues, source of grace, hidden progress, food of the soul, enlightenment of mind, an axe against despair, hope demonstrated, sorrow done away with. It is a mirror of progress, a demonstration of success, evidence of one's condition, the future revealed, a sign of glory. For the one who really prays, it is the court, the judgment hall, the tribunal of the Lord, and this prior to the judgment that is to come. St. John Climacus on Ancient Faith Radio.

Hi, I'm Father Evan Armitas of the live call-in show Orthodoxy Live on Ancient Faith Radio. I've been hosting this program and answering questions about all things Orthodox for almost 10 years now. That's over 250 episodes of responses to the issues that plague and perplex you about the Church and Holy Scripture. Let's say that on average I answer 4 questions per show. This means that I have addressed over 1,000 of your inquiries in my time at the station. It has all gone by very quickly, and what a joy it has been to be part of something that broadens the knowledge of Orthodox Christians and deepens their faith. 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
1: Journey back to the 6th century and join Saint Brendan on his 7-year seafaring adventure. Will sea monsters and erupting volcanoes keep him from reaching the promised land of saints? 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
1: I think our first time going was like Holy Wednesday, which is an absurd time to visit an Orthodox church for the very first time ever with small children. And it was very similar because, so we're having conversations with our friends who's, we're hearing these Orthodox things going like, we really think this is it. This looks very different than what we grew up with. Okay, let's learn about it. So we set up a meeting with the priest. My husband had his list of questions and he came back and he didn't ask a single question because he already felt schooled just because of all the things he didn't even know that he didn't know. So it was a really clumsy stumbling into the Orthodox faith by the grace of God.
0: Tune in to our live show, Everyday Orthodox, each Sunday, 6 p.m. Central, 7 p.m. Eastern, here on AFR.

It is both amazing and inspiring to see how many women distinguished themselves with their dedicated service in the early church. Even more uplifting it is to note how many of them fearlessly faced persecution, torture, and even death, rather than deny the Lord they so dearly loved. One such saint was the holy martyr Agatha. Agatha was born in Palermo, Sicily, during the reign of the Emperor Decius. As she grew up, Agatha became a beautiful woman, with many suitors seeking her hand in marriage. Her beauty, however, was exceeded by her desire to serve Christ. She took a vow of chastity, pledging to remain the bride of her Savior throughout her life. Like many others of that era, Agatha was arrested for her Christian beliefs. She was brought before Quintian for judgment. The pagan judge offered to set her free on one condition, that she marry him. When his proposal was rejected, Quintian ordered Agatha to be tortured severely. Humbly, she endured all the suffering with these words on her lips: "These tortures are of great help to me. As wheat cannot come to the granary until it is cleansed of its chaff, so my soul cannot enter paradise until my body has first been broken by torture." Agatha succumbed to the tortures of her enemies in 251 AD. Fittingly, the wicked Quintian himself suffered a horrible death, trampled by his own horse, shortly after the martyrdom of Agatha. From the Orthodox Weekly Bulletin on Ancient Faith Radio.

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I'm Dr. Zach Borku, author of Journey to Reality, and I've created a masterclass to help you uproot your secular assumptions. 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

0: in the good estate of the holy churches of God, in the union of all, let us pray to the Lord.
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0: For this holy house,

Immaculate, most blessed, and glorious Lady, the Theotokos and ever-Virgin Mary with all the saints, let us commend ourselves

Passion is an excessive feeling or appetite going beyond what is reasonable. Passions are a disturbance of our soul contrary to our nature, in disobedience to reason. Passion is not natural, and it ruins our nature instead of fulfilling it. Clement of Alexandria, with a thought from the Fathers on Ancient Faith Radio.

Hi, I'm Father Andrew Stephen Damick, and with my co-host Father Stephen DeYoung, I'm one of the podfathers behind the Ancient Faith Radio live call-in program, The Lord of Spirits. Father Stephen and I have been blown away by the overwhelming success and popularity of our little show about angels, demons, saints, and yeah, giants too. Apparently, there's a real hunger out there for content that addresses the spiritual reality that permeates all of creation, in spite of the rampant materialism of modern society. 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Not only Lord of Spirits, but all of the live shows on AFR, Orthodoxy Live, Ancient Faith Today, Everyday Orthodox, Search the Scriptures, Live with the Lows, and Stewardship Calling, all of these owe their existence to the generosity of people like you. 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

0: Here is Father Evan Armatas, parish priest, author of the book Toolkit for Spiritual Growth, an ancient faith radio show host of Orthodoxy Live, commenting on how our own poverty is related to the poor among us.
1: When we don't touch or handle the other with love, it becomes quite easy to become disconnected. We live in this sort of hyper-individualism. It's about our own personal space. And, you know, the poor amongst us, and the poor is not just material, right? Emotional, spiritual. It's anybody who's impoverished. And the reality is, you know, we are impoverished. And once you get connected with those who are impoverished, you see your own poverty. In the icon of the Good Samaritan, which is so important to reflect on, Christ is shown looking at, touching, and stooping down to encounter the man who is beaten, robbed, mm-hmm. and left for dead. And the other two are off on the side looking away. And so, you know, that's instructive for us. You know, Christ isn't saying, look, I want you to feed the poor, but just be on a board and send a check. You know, he's also talking about stand in the kitchen soup line and dole out the soup and then sit down and have a meal with them.

Holy Communion illumines, brightens, and sanctifies all the powers and senses of man's soul and body, and strengthens the soul in doing the commandments of the Lord and every other virtuous act. It is the true food of the soul and of the body, as our Lord says, "My flesh is food indeed, and my blood is drink indeed." Common bread is improperly called our daily bread because it strengthens only our body and not our soul. Properly and principally, the term daily bread denotes the body of our Lord and the Word of God because they strengthen the soul as well as the body. For this reason, those of us who have received spiritual regeneration through divine baptism must continually eat this spiritual food with warm love and a contrite heart. Just as breathing is necessary for life, and just as food is necessary for the sustenance of the body, so is frequent communion necessary for the life of the soul and for the sustenance of its substance, or rather, it is incomparably more necessary. St. Macarius of Corinth on Ancient Faith Radio.

0: In peace, let us pray to the Lord.
1: Lord of mercy.
0: For the peace from above and for the

0: for the remission of the sins of those who have departed this life in blessed memory, let us pray to the Lord.
1: Lord, have mercy.
0: For the ever-memorable servants of God, and for their repose, tranquility, and blessed memory, let us pray to the Lord.
1: Lord, have mercy.
0: That he will pardon them every transgression, whether voluntary or involuntary, let us pray to the Lord.
1: Lord, have mercy.
0: That they may stand uncondemned before the dread throne of the Lord of glory, let us pray to the Lord.
1: Lord, have mercy.
0: For the weeping and the grieving who are looking for the consolation of Christ, let us pray to the Lord.
1: Lord, have mercy.
0: That he will release them from all sickness, sorrow, and sighing, and make them glad where the light of God's countenance shall visit, let us pray to the Lord.
1: Lord, have mercy.
0: That the Lord our God will establish their souls in a place of brightness, a place of refreshment, a place of rest where all the righteous dwell. Let us pray to the Lord.
1: Lord, have mercy.
0: That they may be numbered with those in the bosom of Abraham and Isaac and Jacob. Let us pray to the Lord.
1: Lord, have mercy.
0: For our deliverance from all tribulation, wrath, danger, necessity, let us pray to the Lord.
1: Lord, have mercy.
0: Help us, save us, have mercy on us, and keep us, O God, by thy grace.
1: Lord, have mercy.
0: Having implored for them the mercies of God, the kingdom of heaven, and remission of sins, let us commend ourselves and each other, and all our life unto Christ our God. For thou art the resurrection and the life, and the repose of thy servants who are fallen asleep, O Christ our God. And unto thee we send up glory, together with thy Father who is from everlasting, and thine all holy and good and life-creating Spirit, now and ever and unto ages of ages.
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1: Ancient Near Eastern texts such as the Baal cycle portray the pagan god Baal as a rebel, the hero of a revolution, worshipped and glorified for his long string of victories. In The Baal Book, A Biography of the Devil, Father Stephen DeYoung shows that the Hebrew scriptures consciously turn the Baal story on its head, depicting him as a failed and defeated rebel who nonetheless tries to steal the glory that belongs to Almighty God. 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

Patriarch Pimen, for his Exarch Metropolitan Philaret, for the Honorable Order of Priesthood, for the Diaconate in Christ.

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0: precious gifts which have been offered and sanctified, let us pray to the Lord.
1: Lord, have mercy.
0: That our God, who loveth mankind, receiving them upon his holy, heavenly, and ideal altar, for an aroma of spiritual fragrance, will send down upon us and return his divine grace and the gift of the Holy Spirit.

Some people abandon the teachings of the church and fail to understand how a simple and devout person can have more worth than a philosopher who blasphemes without restraint. Heretics are like that. Heretics are always wanting to find something more true than the truth. They are always choosing new and unreliable ways. But like the blind led by the blind, they will fall into the abyss of ignorance by their own fault. The church is like a paradise on earth. You may eat freely of the fruit of every tree in the garden, says the Spirit of God. In our case, he means feed on the whole of Scripture, but do not do it with intellectual pride, and do not swallow the opinions of the heretics. They pretend to possess the knowledge of good and evil, but they are impiously elevating their own intelligence above their Creator. Beware! By devouring the ideas of the heretics, we banish ourselves from the paradise of life. Saint Irenaeus, drinking from the hidden fountain on Ancient Faith Radio.

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1: As many of you may be aware, our program is really quite simple. I'm a licensed clinical psychologist with a private practice, and Father Nicholas is the priest at St. John the Divine Greek Orthodox Church in Jacksonville, Florida. Together, we seek to assist our listeners with the spiritual and psychological principles that help us contend with the things of this world that separate us from Christ and that prevent us from leading healthy and productive lives.
0: And in this sense, friends, our show is really all about you, the listener. And we've heard from countless individuals who have benefited from it greatly, sharing with us what they've learned and how it has changed both their souls and their minds for the better.
1: Are you one of these people? Have you heard something on Live with the Lowes that has improved your approach to faith and life? If so, you should know that this program, which is made lovingly for you, is also dependent on you for its continued existence.
0: That's right. 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This means that without the generosity of listeners like you, there'd be no Live with the Lowes. There wouldn't even be an AFR radio.
1: If you're not already doing so, would you please take a moment to consider right now adding your contribution to those of the other Ancient Faith radio fans who help keep shows like Live with the Lowes on the air for you?
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1: Poised between East and West, between Orthodox and Catholic, Lithuania, the last of Europe's pagan nations, did not forget its ancient tales, such as that of the giantess Neringa, Egle, Queen of Serpents, and the Iron Wolf. Rather, they fulfilled and enriched them with legends like the Hill of Crosses and the miracle-working icon of Our Lady of the Gate of the Dawn. In The Wolf and the Cross, Father Andrew Stephen Damick and Deacon Seraphim Richard Rowland take a very personal pilgrimage into a land where history and legend have met and fused, where Orthodox Christians have lived as a minority for nearly seven centuries, their faith founded upon the blood of martyrs and the witness of dozens of saints. To find this book and others like it, you can go to store.ancientfaith.com. 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